Hola mi gente, you're listening to FM 89's Flores y Fuego aquí con Isa. That was Luna de Sangre by Stevie. Yes, not typically one of our newest florecitas, but definitely a song worth mentioning here on FM 89. It kind of gives like this very chill lo-fi version of what I would say is kind of Karol G inspired, just because of the way her voice fluctuates. I almost want to say like a hint of Sophia Carson, even though she's really an actress. I really feel that these kind of songs, even though they're very melancholy, sweet, somber, have this kind of essence to flourish under the circumstances. I mean, Spanish music is known to be a reggaeton, feisty, fiery, and to have something that is just so lyrically poetic, it's kind of beautiful that something as tragic, in the way that Stevie kind of encaptures this idea of love and romanticization through different types of irony, just overall her poetry, it's just so beautiful. But we are highlighting a couple of artists. We did talk about the song, but we also have not only Freshest Flores, but we have Fiery, what is it called? Fuego Frenzy coming up later this month. Fuego Frenzy is going to be a highlight of some of our favorite rock, emo, overall cross generations kind of music here on FM 89. We'll be playing a Freshest Flores and Fuego Frenzy every month here on FM 89. So, if you have some songs that you would like to see on Fuego Frenzy, let us know at 630-637-8989. We'll get back to the music. We're going to play some songs by Maya, and I'll give you guys a little rundown as to why I love Maya so much here on FM 89's Flores y Fuego, aquí con Isa.

You're listening to FM 89's Flores y Fuego, Florecitas, here with Isa. That was Tu by Maye, but the Maye train has not yet left here on FM 89. So Tu, prospectively, is what got me hooked onto Maye about what, oh my gosh, embarrassing to say, like 3 years ago, I think. Yes, three or four years ago. It was like spring 2022. So yes, that would have to be back in 2022. I listened to Maye as a recommendation. Shout out to my ex. this was a song he recommended. It was just very sweet, so to say, because I don't know, the way I took it at the time, it was supposed to be very romantic. Because it's like this yearning for someone, but as I kind of let it sit and fully hear it, so to say, I really understand that the tu aspect is kind of like the world around you. Like, you know that saying that love is all around you, it's just in the places that you least expect it. I genuinely feel that way, especially as like time goes on, and I love listening to that song. And though it was like at one point in my life, it was definitely a like, hey, this is our song moment. It's really grown to be like, hey, like this is my song. This is who I am. I'm very lovingly, very open, very much who I am, and I'm exactly where I want to be. I feel like the song can also be revolutionized and evolves with me as I begin to listen with different kind of lenses, as like what love I'm getting poured from and what that love may reciprocate into. But I mean, Maye is just overall super poetic. I mean, I think we've got that idea in our head after listening to quite a few songs here by Maye here on FM 89's Flores y Fuego, but the hour is not over yet. Playing more of our little Florecita spotlights of the evening here on FM 89. Coming up next, though, we have Peter Pan by Maye here on Flores y Fuego. If you have a song by Maye that's been tuning in your ears, if you really like Tu, let me know at 630-637-8989.

Hola mi gente, estás escuchando FM89, Flores y Fuego, aquí con Isa. You're listening to FM89's Flores y Fuego here with Isa. And we're playing your favorite songs by our favorite florecitas that have been blooming this summer. And honestly, we just couldn't help but highlight some of these wonderful artists. A little off topic, that was a song not by the Marías, not by Kelly Uchis, not by Maye, not by the Tulips. That was Sirena by Nico Rubio featuring none other than our wonderful Coco here on FM89. Honestly, I met my best friend's family for the first time. I got invited to his sister's wedding, and I was hanging out with his super dope cousins. I don't know if they're listening right now. They're probably not. But we were like bonding over music. I'm actually going to see Sueños with them upcoming in May. And I'm so excited. Like, oh my gosh, I'm going to go to Sueños. 2027, baby. I will be there that Memorial Day weekend, hanging out with them, having some good vibes. But I found out that we were listening to like the same kind of music. They listen to Cuco, they listen to Pierce the Veil, Beauty School Dropout even. I showed them that I went to Beauty School Dropout. I was like really close to them. And they're like, oh my gosh, like there's no way. Like how on earth did you like get that? You were like not even 100 feet. Like you were like touching distance. I was like, yes, I was in there. And it was just really cool just to see that there's other people that listen to the kind of music I do. As much as I love sharing my music, I feel like some of these are not the traditional pop hits that you would hear on mainstream radio here on FM89. But I mean, that's the cool part. We're highlighting newer artists that kind of want to grow and develop and are adding to this overall Latin fusion, I guess. That, I don't know, it's just evolution. Like, it just continues to evolve day by day. And having artists such as Cuco paved the way for this lo-fi welcoming to R&B between Spanish music and artists. Like, yes, we had, like, Don Omar. We had, like, J-Lo, if you want to consider her R&B, the way, like, she had her, like, pop era. But I think Cuco does a really good job of incorporating this lo-fi tune that directly emulates R&B music and then reapply it into something so much bigger than just Spanish music. Especially because lo-fi music is just quote-unquote background music. I think those lyrics are still very significant. And I think the whole aspect of him playing this background music and having such lyrical, poetic lyrics and so much more has, I don't know, it's like, how do I explain this? Just continues to kind of warm my heart, I guess, because I feel like growing up in a like Hispanic, being Hispanic American, Mexican American, I always was told, like, oh, ni seas de ese lado o de este lado. Like, you're not this side or that side kind of thing. And it's like, oh, like, you're too Mexican for American. And you're too American for, like, it's just a whole, like, identity crisis. And more artists like Cuco, I mean, they've experienced it firsthand growing up in, I believe he grew up in California making those tunes during COVID. And I feel like COVID especially was such like a revamp within our culture that we kind of discontinued, and not discontinued, but I know my family, it took such a big toll. We used to gather around more often, hang out, party, celebrate. It was a lot bigger, but since then we've been distancing ourselves from that side of my family. That like we no longer participate in those things, like no more events as big, and it's a little sad, I'm not gonna lie, but I really do just love everything that Cuco has done, especially for the community, the music community, and specifically because he's
collaborated with so many artists. I almost want to give Kuko the title of being like the most genre-less artist of all time. But that's such a big statement to make that I'll just let you listen into it and you tell me what you think. So we'll be playing some songs here by Kuko here on FM 89. If you have a song you'd like to hear by Kuko, let us know at 60-67-89-89. Coming up next, though, we have Miel by Los Aptos y Kuko.

Hola mi gente, estás escuchando FM 89, Flores y Fuego aquí con Isa. We were listening to some of our favorite Cuco songs back to back during our wonderful Florecitas. What is it? Freshest Flowers here on Flores y Fuego. Per usual, we're playing your favorite songs back to back. But we are coming towards the end of the hour. So if you have a song you'd like to hear, let us know before the hour ends. But we're going to kick it back with some beautiful Soft Love by Natalia Lafourcade here on FM 89. This is Isa signing off. Make sure to tune into Culture Shock, and as well as make sure you're coming to North Central's soccer game tomorrow night at Benaroli Stadium at 7 p.m. Alrighty, we'll be facing off, I think, Beloit, actually, here at North Central College. So if you're going to be there, I might just see you there. Here, adiositos, florecitas. It's Isa signing off, and I'll catch you next week for more Flores fun.

0: You're officially tuned in to Culture Shock from 8 to 10 tonight. Welcome in, everybody. My name is Jaden.
1: I'm Noah.
2: And I'm Itzel.
0: Welcome back, Itzel.
2: Thank you for having me back.
0: Anytime. You're welcome here every
2: single time. I'm excited.
0: I'm excited, too. You went to something very cool.
2: Yes, this past weekend, I went to see Kanye West, also known as Ye. I went to both of the concerts he had in Chicago, and it was crazy concert, probably the best concert of all time in Chicago. Of course, it's his hometown.
0: I can't imagine going to both nights.
2: I don't know. I don't know how I did it, but it was like honestly the best experience ever.
0: And how close were you to Kanye? Were you?
2: I was a couple feet away from him when I was in the floor, because when he entered through the pathway, I mean, he's just walking there, and there was like security guards blocking our way, but I still managed to get a video in, and it was really cool.
1: Yeah, he was talking to me about like her buying the tickets. I was like, I don't know how you spent all that money.
2: Yeah, I spent like, I want to say about 1,000, because what? I also brought my friend's ticket.
1: You bought your friend's ticket too?
2: Yeah. So it was like over 1,000.
0: Me three, actually. Me three.
2: You three? Okay.
0: No, cool. I never in my life. No, get away with that.
2: But honestly, it wasn't even that much. Like, floor seats.
1: It's not that much.
2: Okay, so floor, which is GA pit, was like $450. I paid for mine. And then seat was $350. So, you know.
0: You spent a grand.
2: Yeah.
0: And I do it again.
2: for.
0: Oh, my God.
2: It was an incredible experience. He brought 15. Surprise artist. So day one was still incredible, but day two was the best. He brought out Rick Ross with Devil in a New Dress. You want me to name all of them?
0: Yeah.
2: Oh, okay. Rick Ross, Travis Scott, Don Toliver, Twista, 2 Chainz, Big Sean, who else? Kid Cudi, of course. He was the grand finale. So many more.
0: I was at a Big Sean. Yeah. I just heard mid, skip, skip.
2: What?
1: Okay. All right.
0: Maybe Don Toliver. Maybe.
2: Oh, and Andre Truman was also there.
0: Let's go ahead and skip.
2: I'm going to pretend you didn't just say that.
0: You said Twista.
2: Twista, yeah, Twista.
0: In 2026. Rick Ross.
2: Rick Ross, yes. What?
1: Champagne poetry, man.
2: Do you guys even know anything about the culture?
0: I don't.
2: I feel like you guys are LARPing. You call yourselves Culture Shock, hip hop, R&B.
0: You know, I guess we don't know anything about the culture. I'm looking at you. Are very much the culture.
2: I am very much the culture.
0: I believe it. Just because we didn't go to Mr. Ye's show last week and didn't enjoy Rick Ross, Twista, Kid Cudi, and Don Toliver.
1: Crazy words.
2: See, it's not for everyone, and it doesn't have to be. I'm not going to force it upon anyone, but it was a really crazy show, and I have a lot of people who also agree. You know, I mean, I know it's not your cup of tea. You're more of a J. Cole kind of guy, right?
0: Now, that was a concert. Oh, yeah.
1: That was a concert.
2: Yeah, but it does not compare to Kanye.
0: I would say it's miles better.
2: Did he bring 15 surprise artists?
0: Well, I don't think he needed to bring one surprise artist. Him himself was enough.
2: Okay.
0: Is that crazy to say?
2: We can just agree to disagree.
0: I agree that I'm right. Absolutely. Yeah, so I don't know what to tell you about that one.
2: We'll talk about that on our next break.
0: More on Soldier Field in just a moment. 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
1: I'm Noah.
2: And I'm Itzel.
0: And we are back. That was the Let Out by J. Cole, one of the best songs he performed live at his concert in the United Center, which Noah and I had the honor of attending a few weeks back.
2: Yes. How was that concert?
0: 10 out of 10.
2: 10 out of 10.
0: No notes. J. Cole was the best to ever do it.
2: Honestly, I really would have loved to hear 39 intro live.
0: It was nice to hear live. Mm-hmm. He was chilling in the crowd. He had a nice little seat. I was looking around for him. I had a nice angle on my phone. They didn't let me bring my tripod in, but that's another story. I was looking right at him on my phone. I zoomed in right to his glorious, majestic being.
2: How many guests did he bring out?
0: What, three?
2: Three? Who were the guests?
0: Well, they were before him.
2: Oh, they were like openers?
0: Yeah, they were openers. Yeah.
1: He didn't bring on anyone.
2: He needed openers?
0: No, I wouldn't say he needed openers.
2: Or he...
0: That's not how that works.
2: He like brought in openers.
0: Yeah, he brought in Dreamville, you know, because he owns his own label.
2: Oh,
0: with a
2: okay.
0: bunch of people
2: yeah.
0: he brings up.
2: Yeah, Kanye also owns his own label.
0: Named what again?
2: What?
0: Named what again?
2: Okay.
0: Yeah, you don't even know. Right, okay.
2: Okay. Yeah, okay.
0: right,
2: well,
0: okay.
2: Well, we were going to talk about how... Wait, so you said United Center, right?
0: Yeah, yeah.
2: Okay, yeah. Soldier Field's actually larger. And it was really cool. Okay, so I'm not going to, like, hate on J. Cole. I actually really like J. Cole.
0: Oh, okay.
2: But I didn't experience the concert.
0: Yeah, your loss.
2: Yeah. My loss, it would have been nice. I don't think I would have paid to go watch J. Cole. But I think I did see your videos, and they were really cool. But I was going to say, for Soldier Field, Kanye had this really cool globe. And it was like you could have any seat in the whole stadium and you had like perfect view of it. And, you know, I think it was really cool. I don't know. What did you think about that?
0: From my observations, I was looking through videos. It was okay. It was nice.
2: It was okay.
0: It was serviceable. It was something that, you know, brings up. You said to me earlier that he's pushing 50, so it makes sense. He needed a visual aid to go with him.
2: I mean, he is almost 50. You know, he's been in the music, you know, for a while. Wait, how old is J. Cole, actually? Do you know?
0: Oh, he's retiring soon.
2: Oh, he's retiring soon?
0: Yeah, that's it. Oh, so, okay. You know, he knows how to get out when he's ahead.
2: Okay. Well, okay, Noah, do you want to throw something?
0: J. Cole's 41.
1: No, I think y'all got it. I'm just watch.
0: No, J. Cole's 41, and, you know, Kanye
2: 41?
0: West, he's 49, pushing that June 8th, actually. June 8th, 50.
2: Yeah, he's almost 50, and he's created so many iconic albums. How many albums has J. Cole released?
0: Every album that J. Cole's released is a banger, so let's say around 7, 8.
2: I think Kanye has released, like, okay, so 10 of his studio albums.
0: All right.
2: If you include the collab albums, Kid See Ghost, you know, that would be maybe, like, 13, 14, 15.
0: And it goes mid, skip, skip.
2: Okay, we have to remember, you know, you can't be hating on an artist. Like, you know, you have to, I know there's a lot of Kanye songs that you like.
0: That's true, I'm a fair critic. He has some good, I'm not going to deny Kanye has great music. I saw this, I said something earlier that said Kanye has great music, terrible taste. And I agree with that.
2: Noah? Do you agree?
1: Kanye has good music. I don't listen to Kanye like that. There are some questionable things that he has done with his music, for sure. I can't say that I listen to his later stuff, but like his earlier projects, I like.
2: You like The College Dropout?
1: Yeah,
2: Late
1: that's
2: Registration.
1: Good.
0: Yeah, yeah. It's all, yeah. You know, late 2000s.
2: 2000s
0: music
2: Kanye.
0: Was good, you know, generally. He was riding the wave.
2: I mean, he still has really good...
0: Through the Wire, I thought that was a nice little tale, nice little track.
1: Yeah, I liked it.
2: Nice
1: yeah.
2: little track.
0: Yeah, I thought that, you know, carried the entire
2: You know,
0: album.
2: He wrote that one when he was... I mean, he went through this crash and he almost died.
0: Yeah.
2: And he actually wrote that song during
0: and that's
2: that.
0: Like prime Kanye.
2: Yeah.
0: He was okay. He was nice, you know? Mm-hmm. His prime. Then you get to, like, 2015 era...
2: I don't know
0: he
2: about that.
0: To fall. Life of Pablo, let's be real. That's not the greatest.
2: I mean, my favorite album is My Beautiful Dark Twisted Fantasy.
0: I agree.
2: So obviously, like, I wouldn't say Life of Pablo is, like, greatest. But it's definitely, like, you know, there's a lot of really good songs on there.
0: Well, let's bring it back to the concert then. in his concert, how much of those tracks did he perform?
2: He actually played a lot of variety. And I think it was mainly for the Chicago concert. He played a lot of Graduation. I think he played I Wonder, and he hadn't played that song in a while. So obviously Homecoming, he opened with that song. He played a bunch of songs, like, of all albums. I think he didn't play any Jesus Is King. I don't think he played any of that. But for the most part, I know he did New Slaves for Yeezus, which actually I was disappointed. He played New Slaves, but he skipped it because he was getting through a lot of songs, like, pretty quickly. And he skipped my favorite part, and I was actually going to cry because it's, like, the best part of the song.
0: You were going to cry.
2: Yeah, I was going to. You know what? He also played a lot of Yay. Well, actually, no. He just did Ghost Town. And for the most part, I would say day one was for Kanye fans. Day two was for more of, like, rap fans, because he brought out a lot of artists and they also got to play some of their own individual songs.
0: So is it fair to say that Kanye needed other artists to make his concert good?
2: He did not. Six
0: is egregious.
2: He did not need other artists to make.
0: I don't know that I'm bringing six artists.
2: But he wanted to make it big. It was his last day in Chicago.
0: If you're the Jackson 5, I understand that you're bringing your cousins and your family, your brothers out there. But he started to bring, you know, everyone else.
2: He knew that's what his fans would like, too. He reunited.
0: They don't want him?
2: Well, yeah, but, like, I mean, he's there, too. At least he's going to bring his daughter up, because I would have not liked that.
1: So you don't like his daughter?
2: No, I do like his daughter, but...
0: You didn't want his family, you just wanted everyone else under the sun.
2: No. But I just, like, you know, if... Because in the some other previous shows, he brought Northwest, and she played, like, three of her songs. That's, like, three of Kanye's songs we could have gotten, said, you know?
0: Wow. Okay.
2: But, right. I mean, he did support his daughter. She had a show after, I think, his concert. The day after, yeah. But to answer your question, no, he did not need other artists to make his concert the greatest ever. He just wanted to make it big, you know.
0: Okay, maybe that was unfair of me to say.
2: Yeah, it was his last concert in his hometown. He had to bring the most, like, iconic rappers.
0: Is his last concert ever?
2: No, he did 2 days. And why are you excited? Why are you happy?
0: What? I'm not. I'm happy to hear he's still going.
2: Okay, I mean, I don't know, maybe this is his last show in Chicago, who knows? If so, then I'm glad I was able to experience it.
0: No, in all seriousness, I'm glad that you did get experience that. That's amazing for you. Even if it's a grand you spent on it, that's a grand well spent, because of the fact that he means a lot to you, right? And that's what music is supposed to do, bridge. And that talks about our culture theme of today, how hip-hop can shape that culture too. I mean, would you describe yourself as a hip-hop fan?
2: Yes.
0: Perf. And would you describe yourself as a Kanye West fan?
2: Yes.
0: How do you blend the two worlds?
2: What do you mean, blend the two worlds?
0: Well, as a hip-hop fan, as a Kanye West fan, is there a way you can see the intersections? I mean, Kanye West, obviously being a hip-hop artist, does he force you to expand your taste out to other artists too?
2: I would say yes.
0: Okay.
2: Yeah.
0: See? Bringing Six Guests is a good example of that too, how you can shape culture. More on that in a second. We've got Kanye West queued up here for you coming up next. Heartless on FM 89. 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

0: Welcome back to Culture Shock on FM 89. That was Janice, STFU by Drake. It's Culture Shock. You already know the best place to do it and the best place to have all of us in one area. I'm Jaden.
1: I'm Noah.
2: And I'm Itzel.
0: And we're talking about how hip-hop shapes the culture specifically. That's our new theme for the next month. And also, you already know about this. Apparently, not apparently. I can't say it like that because that sounds like we don't want to do it. We going on tour with What the Punk and Turntable Pulse.
1: Oh, I was about to say, wait, what?
2: I was going to say, wait, you guys are going on tour?
0: Yeah, we're heading over to Japan, then Ireland, and then we're heading open to the, what's that called, Amsterdam. We'll come back into the Americas, to that place, Chicago, stuff like that.
2: And that okay. One place, Chicago, that is place. Crazy.
0: How's that? I don't really see what's crazy about that, but hip-hop shapes the culture. I think it's a known fact. We talked about this before, previously. What I really want to focus on is how people really look at hip-hop in today's age. You all have heard hip-hop's dead, right? This is not a surprise to anybody?
2: Yeah.
0: Is that true?
1: Yes.
0: Yes? Yes.
2: I don't think it's dead, but I think it peaked back in, like, 2000s. That's why people might say it's dead now.
0: Like,
1: that was almost 30 years ago.
0: Okay, now you're exaggerating. That's 20 years ago. 2000s is not
1: 2000s. 30. We're in 2020.
2: Maybe like early 90s. No, late 90s.
0: Oh, we're talking like it peaked in the late 90s.
1: 30 years ago.
2: What? I would say like
0: no.
2: Or maybe like early 2000s.
0: You're saying it peaked with Biggie and Tupac. That was it?
2: No.
0: That's not late 90s.
2: I would call
1: that the golden age of hip hop though.
0: I would call it the golden age too. I wouldn't say that's its peak. I would argue its peak was in 2012.
2: I think it's evolved.
0: I agree, and that's where I'm going with this too. But if we're talking about the peak of hip-hop, I would argue it's in 2012, 2013. The golden age is the 90s. The peak is when people really took note of Drake, J. Cole, and Kendrick Lamar. And yet all these SoundCloud rappers starting to get on the scene in 2015.
1: I would say late 90s or like really early 2000s.
0: Like Snoop Dogg was like, your leading charter.
2: Like peak?
0: Dr. Dre. Eminem was your leading guy. Come on.
2: I would say peak is maybe like mid-2000s.
0: Mid-2000s. That's crazy to me. What, My Shoes? I don't even remember who that was. The guy who had the shoes song. Like My J's?
1: Maybe. What are you talking about?
0: 2007. Y'all don't know My J's?
1: No.
0: Oh my gosh. Well, I'm going to blank on who he was. It wasn't Common. Well, Common was late 90s. Dang. I'm going to look who that was. But I don't think mid-2000s sounds like the only one you can really give me is maybe Kanye in 2007.
2: I mean, he was a big artist.
0: The only one.
1: I mean, you had
2: probably the biggest of his era.
1: Nas still.
0: Nas, yeah, he was he's always pushing something.
1: Absolutely. All the people from the West Coast as well. Snoop Dogg, Dre.
0: But you're talking about mid-2000s. Jermaine Dupri. That's what I was talking about in 2000.
1: Oh, I've heard of him. I haven't listened to him.
0: And Nelly as well.
1: Okay. Yeah, no, I'm thinking more of like...
0: All those mid-2000s people are in jail. I'm sorry.
1: Okay. Okay.
0: I mean...
1: Not so fun fact, I guess, huh? Okay.
0: But no, I can kind of see where y'all are coming from. I really don't think you're beating the era where it had Good Kid, Mad City, 2014 Forest Hills Drive, Take Care, and a bunch of other albums that deserve their credibility too. Big Sean dropped Skyscrapers or whatever that one was called.
2: So when do you think hip-hop died, like exactly around what year?
0: Well, I would say, what year? I think 2016. I always say everything died in 2016.
2: 2016?
0: 2017, specifically.
2: Before COVID?
0: No, I think this was long before. I think COVID exasperated. It started, Isaiah Rashad drops The Sun's Tirade. It's a great album, but then you get SoundCloud rappers like Lil Uzi Vert, who also enter the scene. I don't dislike Lil Uzi, but his style is radically different from other styles we've heard, and that changed it completely. It became less about the people they serve and more about the newest sounds.
2: I could agree with that a little bit.
1: I'd say it definitely died around like 16, 17.
0: One of the pioneers of those new sounds was Kanye, sadly. He inspired a generation.
2: Okay, well, Kanye's music, you know...
0: To deviate.
2: No, I mean, his sound sort of evolved, you know. He didn't stay with the... I mean, I would say, like, his... Maybe, like, first three albums were, I guess, considered more hip-hop. And then later on, he, you know, he experimented. And by the end of, like, Donda, maybe... Well, people... I guess people refer to before Donda or after Donda because after he had... Vultures, which, you know, not everybody was a fan of those albums. But I'd say, like, okay, Donda was released when, 2020? You're saying 2018 or 2017? 2017.
0: 2016, 2017, switch over.
2: Yeah, 2017, that was The Life of Pablo.
0: Yeah, of course. Of course it was. Shout out to those listening back here. We got someone saying hip-hop's not dead. Commercial rap is dead. I definitely agree with that one, too.
3: Absolutely.
0: Everyone's trying to get the newest sound. Again, as I said earlier,
2: everyone's trying
0: to be the most viral, popular.
2: Yeah, and I think, or I don't know, maybe, I don't know if you agree with this, but I think Drake falls into that category.
0: I agree.
3: Yep.
0: Wholeheartedly.
2: I agree with that.
0: Yeah. He's also a pioneer of this, where everyone tries to chart. It's not about charting. It shouldn't be about charting.
2: Oh, yeah, no. I agree with that.
0: And the moment you make it about charting, I think you become commercialized, and that's not hip-hop anymore either. So there's a certain authenticity to an Isaiah Rashad that I really like, and a Vince Staples, and a Jid, those underground artists. But there's also, as we talked about from Grammy Night, those same artists who want more attention. Yeah. Because they want to be recognized.
3: Yeah, I think there's a difference between wanting attention and wanting to be charted. Charted, that's corporal, that's, you know, getting with the corporation to make money, and all you care about is making money. There's nothing wrong with getting money and wanting to have attention, but I think you still need to have the core values of an MC, which is to compete and be the best out of all of your competitors. A lot of people in this new rap game, especially after 2017, and don't even get me started on 2019 and 2020, they don't care about that anymore. That's especially when commercial rap peaked, was the 2020s, when TikTok and all these other short media, social medias came up, where you only got to play like maybe 15 seconds of the best part of your song, and everyone's jumping towards your song now, but you're not really making music because you want to send a message, or you care about the values of hip-hop, or you just want to be the best MC. It was more just so that you can make money now.
0: Wholeheartedly agree. Coming up, we've got new music. First, Demo, one of our collaborators here, and then Mentality of a Redmind, our very own Noah Redmond, putting his music on stage for us. All instrumentals, no rap, but that's going to change soon, I hope.
3: Maybe.
0: We've got all that coming up here on Culture Shock and more. 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

I be smoking a lot, you know what I'm saying? So I don't even understand that, you know. And I've been working on my 5K though, you know what I'm saying? But yeah, everything coming in life, man. If you hear your name, you hear your situation, man, that's all you. We up. Demo.

0: 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Thank you to Noah for providing us the new track.
1: Oh my god.
0: Off his Mentality of a Red Mind album.
1: Thank you for playing it. Thank you.
0: Not a problem. That was a little a different vibe than we're used to, and I love it.
1: It felt like an intermission. I ain't gonna lie.
0: That's how it should feel, right? The beat's the most important part to a song.
1: Yes.
0: Said it before, but I'll say it again. The beat shapes the story. You don't need words. You just need a strong foundation.
1: What foundation did that song give you?
0: I'm in an elevator. Better get to the next floor.
1: Yeah, that it did sound like co-worker music. I ain't gonna lie.
2: But it wasn't bad. I liked it.
1: It's very simple.
0: It was a nice little teaser into what else we could get from the Red Mind.
1: Absolutely.
0: So walk me through what Mentality of a Red Mind means.
1: I think a lot of people don't really understand what that necessarily is, a red mind. And I don't know how to rap, so I made the meaning of it the titles. So all the titles had some sort of meaning towards what exactly it is, who has it, and you're able to feel the emotion in each song. And to sum it up, basically, Red Mind is just having the confidence, determination, and the passion. That's basically all it is.
0: That was inspirational, actually. So why was it called The Red Mind Is Simply?
1: Because it was a simple beat. And then the next song after that, it's I believe Determination.
0: Oh.
1: So yeah, throughout the whole album, each of the titles were a play for each every other song name.
0: So we were getting a ride through your world, essentially.
1: Pretty much, yeah.
0: What goes through your head when you're making key decisions, going through key processes, or making an album.
1: Yes. A lot of them were, like I said, plays on like certain phrases. Like one of them I had like, I believe it was called The Calm. And then that was the one I was talking to you and Dion about when Dion was on the show.
0: Mm-hmm.
1: Where I made a song basically using storms. And I think I'm going to use that as like my persona in being a producer. I think making that sort of the thing that identifies me as a producer, using storms, I think that would be interesting. But that was my first time using the environment as a beat. And so I created a thunderstorm under the beat. And then I created a like more trap style, hardcore hip hop beat using a more dangerous, aggressive storm. And that one was a couple songs after the first one called The Calm.
0: More on this in the next hour from the 9 o'clock. 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

0: almost got you. This you gotta memorize. It's for the haves and the have. Wanna give a.
1: I almost got you.

0: Man, you talking about this, you talking about that, talking about you ain't got nothing to talk about. Man, find a f***ing topic, God. Just find a topic, bro. Seriously, God. Complicated, young.
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0: 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My name is Jaden.
1: I'm Noah.
2: And I'm Itzel.
0: Welcome back here, y'all. So we've got Erykah Badu on the docket. We're starting with Echoes. This is her album Before the Wind Blows. Mm-hmm. Correction, Before the World Blows. Yes. This album is a collaboration. We've been waiting for this for 3 years now with The Alchemist.
1: Amazing album. It's definitely new. I don't ever know what to expect from Erykah Badu. Every time she drops something, it is absolutely new. It's a whole new experience. And this was not anything from unusual for her. She's flowing, definitely. And what's interesting about this is a lot of the songs off this album were more hip-hop-ish than anything else. And she's still able to flow on it just as normal as any of her other projects. So I loved it.
0: I do agree. And I've been open about my feelings towards Badu in the past. I think Badu has a lot of music that doesn't resonate with me. It's very neo-soul-esque, and I like rappers. I always say I like the main four pillars of my hip-hop, which I can't repeat here on air. But she doesn't really talk about any of those. So I was interested to see how I was going to enjoy this album, and I have a different opinion than Noah, which I think it makes it even better. But We'll let you, the listener, decide, and we'll let you, Itzel, as well, get a listen to some Erykah Badu in your life flavor, show you some of the culture.
2: So when was the last time she dropped an album?
1: 2012. Yeah, it's been a while.
2: So it's been like over 10 years.
1: Yeah, it's been a
2: while. So this album has been in the works for like that long, or?
1: Either that or she just
2: took a break.
1: Took a break.
0: Yeah, 2010, New America, part 2. But the big album that she dropped last was 2000. That was the Mama's Gun album. Before that was Baduism, her first debut album.
1: Mm-hmm.
0: Yeah, excited.
2: Okay, cool. I'm excited to listen to this album. Badu. Yes.
0: The OG, the original. All right.
1: Absolutely.
0: Before you start listening to something for the first time, I know we went through a lot of iterations on this album. It was supposed to be last week. It happened. And yes. Then we have it here. It took me a while to listen to this album. Was it the same for you?
1: Yes. I wanted to be in the perfect mood, perfect environment to listen to it. And I didn't get that chance until I went to Chicago on Sunday. I'm getting my days mixed up because Memorial Day. That's
0: Labor Day?
1: Mixing me. Labor Day. See, I get those mixed as well. But yes, on my way back home from Chicago, I was on the train and I was like, this is the perfect time to start listening. The train was about 30 minutes and then it took another 30 minutes to get home. So it was the right time for me to listen. There was nothing else to listen to apart from Erykah Badu. And I, one, needed to do it for the show, but also for myself. I've been waiting on this album ever since I've been listening to Erykah Badu. She hasn't made a new project since I've started listening to her. So I was really waiting for this, and that Sunday was the best time.
0: I've been thinking about this myself too, where I owed it to myself, I owed it to the audience, but most importantly, I owed it to hip-hop to listen to this album. Because Badu, no matter what I can say, how much of a critic I can be, she is the queen of neo-soul.
1: Mm-hmm.
0: And it would be a disservice for me not to listen to this, despite my feelings, despite my previous iterations of Badu in my life. And just because I love hip-hop so much, you have to show your respect to the queen, who's really pioneered and paved the way for a lot more female artists to break through the scene and break through that glass barrier. I mean, she was, if I'm not mistaken, even before Lauryn Hill was in 99.
1: Mm-hmm.
0: So this is the OG.
1: Yes.
0: All right, let's get ready for it. We got Erykah Badu's new album, Before the World Blows, her collab with The Alchemist, first time ever for these two, and it's here live on Culture Shock on FM 89. You got your feelings on the album? Let us know at 630-637-8989. We're kicking off with the first song on the album, Echoes, by Erykah Badu.

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1: Loud enough for you?
0: You know it. 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
0: Verdad, that's just my vibe.
1: Now how about we open up some drinks and really get this party started? You did remember to buy the cases, right?
0: Huh?

0: 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My name is Jaden.
1: I'm Noah.
2: And I'm Itzel.
0: And that was Crossfade by Erykah Badu, part of her new album Before the World Blows. So far, what do we think?
1: Great. Great. Very melodic. Very, I would say, trippy in a way. You can just listen to it and fall asleep, basically.
0: It's kind of crazy. Not even kind of. It is crazy that she's got Nielsen ratings in this, because I don't know why her first songs are 7 minutes long. That's ridiculous to me.
1: That's the old school.
0: But that's the old school, exactly. And it does its job well.
1: Mm-hmm.
0: It makes me want to just go into some interpretive dance.
2: Yeah.
0: Awesome, like a butterfly. I want to feel great.
2: Yeah, it was very flowy. I like the word you use, melodic. Very easy to listen to, a little bit trippy, but it's definitely a vibe. I like her voice is like very, very like heavenly, very soft.
1: Mm-hmm.
2: But like she tells a story, and it's really nice. I like it.
0: Yeah. Back on Badu for just a second, then we'll move on to The Alchemist. She drew comparisons to Billie Holiday in her younger years. I hear it every single time I hear one of her tracks and songs. If you don't know Billie Holiday, The Strange Fruit and other, she's a former jazz musician. She was just influential for her time, and you can really hear it out of Badu. Badu's music calms me down, but how about the beats that accompany it? It's not what I traditionally would have expected for an Erykah Badu album. This feels more modern than her previous albums.
1: Yeah. It's the, I think, hip-hop, her coming more into the hip-hop is making it more, I would say, listenable for people who don't listen to soul music or R&B. It's beats that normally you would probably hear someone rapping over. Like, for instance, Next to You, J. Cole took that beat and rapped over it on The Fall Off. So these are beats that you can listen to a MC or a rapper rap over, but she's taking them and singing over it instead.
0: The alternative of it, and why soul originally was supposed to be the counter to hip-hop, not in the terms of against each other, but different, has integrated into a new form. And I think that's thanks to The Alchemist as well, has influence on this album, because all of this doesn't feel digital. It feels soulful, it feels analog, it feels vintage yet modern for a soul feel. You can tell there's some 808 influence in here, but you can't explicitly hear it unless you're listening with a keen ear for it. I know y'all were talking about music theory a little bit ago, and that ties directly into that. Before we get into the next song, Next to You, was there any other thoughts on the first two we played here for Culture Shock?
2: I think the beats really complemented well with her voice. I'm not too familiar with her previous albums, but I think the sound is really nice, and it's a very good first impression, at least for myself.
0: Well, coming up now, Next to You by Erykah Badu, featuring The Alchemist, the first one on our list that has a feature. Thank you for your wise wisdom here, Itzel, and thank you, Noah. And as you mentioned, this song takes a different turn. If you've listened to The Fall Off, you'll understand it immediately.

0: understand. I understand, but I don't care, give it up with my girlfriend right now. Oh,
1: oh, now just wait.
0: I said
1: wait.
2: Oh, look, now you have wax all over your fingers.
1: Okay, can I wash my... yeah, I see what this is. Let's take a break just for a minute.
2: Ma'am, you have to unclip.
1: No, I...
2: See, now you have wax on the other side.
1: Where? Let me see.
2: Ah.
1: Are you trying to hurt me?

another trip to me, make a man dream. Ozempic and promethazine, make a man lean. Mars daddy jet lag, make a shit real mean. Turn into a meme, make a big scene. Broadcast it on the whole block live from the black box. Phone call, liberation or entrapment. Mercury in retrograde, at midnight all was well. But suddenly the box became engulfed with a beam of light. Somebody gets Lisa tonight.

Yeah. This black box need a black ox. This black box is crack rocks, coded and COVID sponsored and hosted. Like checking the yes box on a love letter, they go together. Black box. Like Snoopy and Woodstock, they flew around. Never found black box when the plane went down. Ooh, codified and codeine. Them's getting famous now. Saint, you getting me? Shame us now, black box. It's a dark place with no face. Thief in the night, no trace. Moving too fast and a slow pace. Back in the past, it was no race. Back up that ass. Shake it fast with no haste. Cause you a fine motherfucker, won't you? Yeah, black box can be a place of life and death, but outside in the air is where the portal is. Khadija and Harriet on a golden chariot, flying high non-ether above the dipper, while you greasing clippers, pleasing strippers. But if you need it quicker, weed and liquor, live on TikTok, blast.

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1: I'm Noah.
2: And I'm Itzel.
0: And that was Black Box by Erykah Badu featuring Kamasi Washington to end the album Before the World Blows.
1: Amazing album.
2: Incredible album.
0: Fantastic album. How many adjectives can we get all in one setting?
1: That's a big question.
2: I think it was the second to last song that just played. I liked the vibe. The beat was a little bit faster, the pace. Overall, I feel like it has like the same vibe, but each track had its own like unique vibe, if that makes any sense.
0: Mm-hmm. I agree.
2: Yeah, overall very soothing, very flowy, easy to listen to. I feel like I would, like you were talking about listening to it on the train.
1: Mm-hmm.
2: I feel like if I did that, I would go into like another dimension, and it would be a really cool experience.
0: Taking the train listening to this, you would just
2: because you know when you're in the train, like you have nothing else to do.
0: You're defending that. Oh, okay.
2: Yeah, I mean you're focused on the music.
0: Are you not schizophrenic, but like, are you seeing? Would you say you see things?
2: I do not see things.
0: Like a sixth sense, almost.
2: No.
0: Okay, I was just wondering because that seems.
2: But like I feel something. Like I like you know if you close your eyes and you're just focusing on the music, the story, you could like sort of, you know.
0: I guess it depends on what substances you're on.
1: Where are we going with this?
2: True. But not in this case.
0: Yeah. Where your mind's at, your headspace, stuff like that, you already know. So, getting back into business here. Well, how do we feel about the album?
1: 10 out of 10.
2: Yeah, 10 out of 10. I think I'm going to listen to the whole album now. And, you know, I mean, how many tracks are on the album?
0: Is it 13?
1: Yeah, 13? I think it's
2: 13 tracks?
1: Album.
2: Okay, cool. Yeah,
0: definitely back in the day. Gets you back into the feels of it. This has been Culture Shock on FM89. I'm going to give it over to Noah to wrap us up for the night before we get into vintage rock for Rolling Stones once again for another Tuesday night.
1: Yes. Thank you, listener, for listening to us. You know, taking the time out of your night just to listen to us. It is 10 o'clock almost now. We don't got a window anymore, so I can't do my
0: there's a window right
1: meteorologist
0: there.
1: Cast, so that does not go to outside. That goes to another room.
0: Oh, you said you wanted a window. I just wanted a window. There's a window there, too.
1: Okay.
2: It's not the same thing.
0: Oh, well, it's not?
2: No, it's not.
1: It's about, I believe, 70s right now at night.
2: Yeah, it's a bit... honestly, it's not even too chilly. It was more chilly in the morning.
1: Perfect weather. Right
2: but yeah, now. Perfect weather.
1: But, yeah. I think it was slightly cloudy before I came in. Really nice weather, all that. And thank you itself for coming on. We really
2: thank
1: appreciate
2: you for
1: it.
2: Having me on the show.
0: Anytime, really. You're welcome here every single time. You are the culture, as you said earlier.
2: Yes, I am.
1: All right.
2: Just kidding. No, but I really appreciated being on the show and listening to some Kanye.
0: That is right. Let's get ready for vintage rock. This has been Culture Shock on FM 89. We're signing off, and we'll see you again next week.

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0: Good evening. You're tuned into WONCFM 89. Wherever you are right now, I'm glad you're spending your Tuesday evening right here with us. For the next 2 hours, we're diving deep into the golden era of music with some classic vintage rock. We're talking about the warm analog tones, legendary guitar riffs, and that raw energy that defined a generation. And make sure you stick around. Coming up at the bottom of the hour, we have the special Rolling Stone 4x4 lined up, four of their greatest tracks, back-to-back, right here on your radio. 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
1: Do you feel all right?
2: Yeah, we feel all right.
1: Well, do you feel all right, too?
2: Yeah, give me some more of that thing.
1: You feel all right.
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0: commercial-free vintage rock on FM 89. They were in the limelight of the British invasion. 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Who are they? Tonight's Vintage Rock 4x4 is the Rolling Stones.
1: Hey guys, tonight we have something really special lined up for the next 30 minutes. We are dedicating our airwaves entirely to the greatest rock and roll band on the planet, the Rolling Stones. Yay! From the grimy blues rock roots of London in the 60s, through the stadium-shaking anthems of the 70s, to decades of pure, relentless swagger, Mick Jagger, Keith Richards, and the crew literally wrote the playbook on what it means to be rock star. We're taking deep dive into the classics, the raw grooves, and the timeless riffs, kick back, and turn the volume up just a little bit. I mean, let's kick things off with a classic. Here's the Rolling Stones. Jaden, we have some problems.

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This is actually my third time hosting here with you, and honestly, after a pretty long day, I was feeling completely wiped out. But the moment I stepped into the station and I felt this vintage rock sound through the monitors, I instantly felt revived, actually. Whenever I dive into this era, I can't help but wonder what it would felt like to live through the 60s and 70s. It just feels so romantic, raw, and pure. Though, to be fair, surviving back then without AIs probably would have been a whole different struggle for me, though. Anyway, for the rest of our time tonight, let's take a little trip back in time and breathe in the spirit of the golden era. Right now, we're kicking off a Rolling Stones 4x4. That's for legendary classic from the Stones. And next song is Positively 4th Street by Bob Dylan. 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

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Well, and us. Yeah, we like these tunes too. 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

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And I'm curious, who is your all-time favorite artist from 60s or 70s? There's always an endless debate around that question. And while tonight, we've been celebrating the Rolling Stones, my own path to this era was actually a bit of a reverse journey. I didn't grow up back then, obviously I'm only 21. But the modern artist I fell in love with early on was always talking about their idols. Names like David Bowie, Queen, the Beatles, and the Stones, like, name it. They constantly called them the greatest of all time. Naturally, I got curious. I started digging into the archives, tracing the roots, and that's how I got completely hooked up on vintage rock. What about you? What was your doorway into this timeless music? Did you actually leap through it and feel the raw energy firsthand, or did you stumble upon it much later like I did? Think about the moment you first fell for this sound as we dive back into the music. You're locked into WONC FM 89. Let's enjoy the ride.

Did you take a moment to look back on how you first fell in love with the vintage rock? I'm so really curious to hear your story. 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This is our final mic break for tonight's Vintage Rock Specialty Show. 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I'm Suwon, right there on WONC FM 89. Have a great rest of your weekend. Have a great rest of your week, and I'll catch you right back here next Tuesday night. Here's our next track.

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1: 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T-minus 5, 4, 3.
0: Wow, that's one heck of a view. 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

0: 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Dang it, I was so close.
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0: I'm going to the punk rock party. My favorite punk band is gonna be there.
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0: Never give in. 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Never, never, never.
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0: It looks like a hippie threw up in here. 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
1: No problem. Now go drink some water. You're dehydrated.

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This is your host, Olivia, and I'm dealing with probably the most first world problem ever, but for the past 2 weeks, the building I live in has just been so hot, like 80 degrees inside the building. It's probably cooler outside, even when we were having that week where it was super hot out, and I hated it, but it recently got fixed, and now I hate to admit it, but I think it's too cold. This morning was such a struggle to get up, not because I was tired, but solely because it was about 64 degrees in my room, and that's just too cold. I don't know. So then it had me wishing, like, oh, if it was 70, like, it'd be perfect in here. But am I wrong for complaining about that? Probably. I don't know. What temperature do you like to sleep at? Text me 630-637-8989. And I'm going to take some time to get over it. But for now, here is Anybody by Liars Incorporated.

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1: Hello there, I got a letter in the post addressed to the previous owner. I don't know how to pronounce their name, I don't think that they were from round here, you know.

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And just a little bit ago, I was talking about how my room was too hot and now it's too cold, and I hate sleeping in a cold environment solely because being cold makes it difficult to wake up. I know my problems are so big, but I was thinking about other things that I have to sleep in to have like a comfortable sleeping environment. And something that's a non-negotiable for me, and I started doing this about maybe like 3 years ago, I have to sleep with one of those eye masks. I can't do it without one. I don't know if anyone's the same. I know some people need light. Like, I know some people who sleep with the light on because they need the comfort. I have like a little light in my room that doesn't bother me, but I need the eye mask. I don't know if it's because I necessarily need it to be dark, or if I just like the feeling of it, it's kind of comforting. I don't know, but there's something about it. I think like once you start wearing one, like having that on feels sort of like the signal to my brain that it's time to go to bed, if that makes sense. I don't know, is anybody else like that? Do you sleep with an eye mask? Let me know, 620-627-8989. I'll be talking about other sleeping routines for me in just a little bit, but we got Foo Fighters up next.

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1: Now how about we open up some drinks and really get this party started? 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
0: Huh?

New music on FM 89, All Alone Again by Jack White. This hour I've been talking about a comfortable sleeping environment and something that's ideal. If I'm tired, it doesn't really matter, but if I want to sleep peacefully, I'm going to be a little bit picky. And one thing about me is that isn't common with everyone is I like to fall asleep with a little bit of noise. I think it's just I need maybe the distraction or like something going on. So sometimes I'll put on a podcast. I don't even know what it's about. I've been listening to the same episode for maybe the past like 3 weeks. I just put a timer on it and then I rewind it. I don't know. Just something about that's a little bit comforting. But last night, my neighbors were being so loud. And usually noise doesn't bother me, but this drove me crazy. It wasn't even just talking or screaming. They were like moving furniture or something. Or, I don't know, they were jumping. I don't know, just all of this noise over and over again. And that drove me crazy. So, I guess I'm a little bit picky about what type of noise. But let this be a reminder that if you're going to be loud, think about your neighbors who are trying to sleep when it's bedtime. Because that drove me crazy. But we got some Hawthorne Heights up next.

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Something to be said by St. Clair, new music here on FM 89. And a little bit of a rant. Does anybody else feel like Chicago isn't the site it used to be or the sought after cool city? I don't know. I've always felt that way. I don't really feel a connection to it personally, but I've been noticing this a lot when my friend and I have been looking up different bands like that are going on tour and artists we want to see, and I'm finding it more and more common for them to skip coming here. I don't know if anybody else feels that way. There's this band I love called Lockshut, local sort of hardcore band from Missouri, I believe, and they skipped coming here, and I'm like, you came to every other city around here and you're not coming here. And sometimes I'll think in my head, like, maybe they're coming to a music festival or some sort, and then they just don't. But at the same time, I also feel like I can't blame them. I don't know. Maybe it's worth making a road trip out of, maybe it's not, but does anybody else feel this way? Let me know. We got Dead Souls coming up next, and if once again, if you have any requests, send me a text.

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Closer by the Linda Lindas here on FM 89 featuring Hayley Williams of Paramore. And a little bit ago I had mentioned how I feel like when some artists come on tour, they've been skipping Chicago or they'll go to a local music festival and make that their stop, which is happening less and it's more of just them skipping Chicago. But I'm kind of getting annoyed with music festivals as a whole. I think it's maybe just me being a little bit bitter because sometimes if I want to see one band, I don't want to spend like $1,000 for a weekend just to go see that one band. And it's usually a mediocre version of a set they normally play because they're kind of in a rush or they're doing other things. I don't know. I just maybe don't have fun with that stuff anymore. I felt this way because I was looking at the Louder Than Life music festival set list and lineup, that's what I meant, lineup, and it's next weekend, it's 4 days, and it is so stacked. There are so many bands, but there's at least like 150 bands, and I'm like, okay, well, I'm happy that all these people are playing, not actually going to get a chance to see maybe 90% of these people, and that's what's frustrating. And also, how short are their sets going to be? Because I know sometimes with certain festivals too, you have like six sets going on at the same time in all these stages. I just feel like it won't be appreciated enough. I don't know. Let me know what you think. 630-637-8989. Got some Gary Clark Jr. up next.

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New music on FM 89 Drive by Growing Pains. And it is just one of those days. I actually was kind of losing some motivation yesterday, and I ended up watching the Brewers-Cubs game, and it was a reminder for me to never stop believing, because I was just about to turn the game off. It was the eighth inning, bottom of the eighth, and I'm like, I don't want to watch this, whatever. And then bottom of the ninth, actually, Churio hit that home run, came in clutch. Such a good feeling. We got put into extra innings, and then Luis Lara walked it off. So it is never too late to win. It's never too late to come back. I feel like that was my reminder. And now I'm excited for the game tonight. Hopefully we can pull off that sweep. If we don't, that's okay. But I think we can do it. Fun announcement. It is Pete's birthday today. Happy birthday. I feel like I haven't seen you in quite a few months, but I hope you're doing well. It's Virgo season, aka the best season. No personal bias there, but I hope you have a good day and happy birthday. I've been liking the chill vibes we've been playing for the past few songs, so I want to kind of keep that going. So we got some Rolling Stones up next.

Just the Beginning by The Reason here on FM 89. Fitting title for today. And this is your host, Olivia, signing off for the morning. I hope everyone has a good day, and we got Fuzz Bucket coming up next.

0: 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Our mission is the development of individuals through recreation.
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That was If This Is It by Pup. The first thing I noticed today was that it was raining a lot, and it's a lot colder than it was last week. Luckily, I didn't get wet because I had an umbrella this morning. Let me know what you think about the weather at 630-637-8989. Next is The World I Used to Know by We Came as Romans.

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That was Pilot Light by Sincere Engineer. As you've seen, it's been raining this morning, which reminds me of when I studied in Chile last semester. There was a huge storm. On Monday, I was seeing everyone in the store. I was wondering, why isn't everyone at work? But the storm in the next few days turned out to be a lot, and houses got flooded. It was really bad. Let me know about your craziest experience with rain at 630-637-8989.

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That was Sounds We Cannot Hear by Proto Martyr. I was just talking about the floods I experienced when I went to Chile, but something else I experienced that was pretty scary was a 4.2 magnitude earthquake. That was my first earthquake, and everything was shaking. It was a crazy experience. Let me know the craziest thing you experienced regarding weather or natural disasters at 630-637-8989. 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
0: 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Are you nuts?
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2: 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We go so you don't have to.

They were best friends. Inseparable, in fact. Until the day Miguel died. Every day his friend visited Miguel's grave. Rain, wind, weekends, holidays. Every day. Miguel's closest friend, Capitan, his German shepherd, is a symbol of loyalty to which we can all aspire. Loyalty. Pass it on from PassItOn.com.

0: John Mellencamp. As you know, it's been raining a lot this morning, and I talked earlier during the last hour about my experience in Chile, how it flooded over there, and hopefully it doesn't get as bad as it did over here. What is something you like to do in the rain, or what's an experience you've had that involves rain? 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

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I found out today is National Wiener Schnitzel Day. And it makes me think of a lot of foods that I enjoy eating. I really enjoy German and Austrian cuisine. I've had a lot of friends from those areas. 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

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That was Stain by Lemonsuck. I was just talking about how today is National Wiener Schnitzel Day. So I'm going to talk about one of the foods that, you know, one of the foods that I tried during my study abroad in Chile. It's called cazuela. It's a type of soup where they had corn and sweet potato, and it's just a really good blend of flavors. Tell me about a food that you like at 630-637-8989. Next is Sunday Morning by No Doubt.

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That was Long Way Home by The Offspring. And next, we have a request by Skogs from St. Charles, which is Whipping Post by the Allman Brothers. If you have a request, let us know at 630-637-8989.

0: Here at Angels on Wheels, we treat our animals with the utmost care and respect. 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Buster, why don't you tell the nice people about our policies?
1: Sure thing, Mike!
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0: 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Oh, excuse us. 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
1: walks!
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0: New music on FM 89, that was Madness by Ceremony. I'm Riley, and I'll be hanging out here for the next hour. Just before coming here, like not even an hour before, I had my first class of the day. It was Calc 2, so that's already a pretty rough start to the day. But not only that, I don't know what it was, but I was so tired the whole time, which is weird because I slept perfectly fine last night. I woke up a little earlier than I wanted to, but even then, I felt okay this morning, but then just in class, I was so out of it the whole time. I felt like I could not keep up with the lecture. I was ready to get out of there. And before coming here to the station, I was gonna stop at Boho, try to get something to drink to help me wake up a bit, but it was raining, and of course I didn't have my umbrella, so instead I just came straight here. But I'm thinking maybe once I'm done here, I will go grab something before my next class in a little while. But until then, up next, we have Dead and Bloated by Stone Temple Pilots.
1: I am smelling like the roses somebody gave me on my birthday.

Porchlight by Fiddlehead. That's more new music for you here on FM 89. Earlier, I was talking about how I was just absolutely exhausted and on the verge of falling asleep in my Cal class earlier this morning because I was just so tired. And that was only my first class of the day. I still have two more classes after this, and considering how tired I was earlier, I don't know how I'm going to survive the rest of the day. I have one of my computer science classes later at 1:20, which that one's only, you know, a little over an hour. It won't be that bad. And it goes by really fast, too. So I think even though I'm tired, it'll be okay. But then after that, I still have one more class at 4 o'clock. And I only have it 2 days during the week rather than Monday, Wednesday, and Friday. So since I only have it, you know, Monday and Wednesdays during the week, it's a bit longer. I have it from 4 to 5:35. I don't know how I'm going to do it. Because, I mean, even though, I mean, it does go by pretty fast, but at the same time, since it's longer, I'm anxious to get out of there, especially since the building that it's in, it's so hot in there, it's actually unbearable. But at least after that, I'll be done for the day. I can go grab dinner, go back to my dorm, and I think I'm gonna sleep good tonight. But up next, we have Angels of the Silences by Counting Crows.

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1: You liking the music, man?
0: Yeah, bro, I can feel it. I mean, aren't you Eric Clapton from, like, the Cream? How did you get my house?
1: That's not important. 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
0: Wait, aren't you supposed to be British?
1: 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I'm not real.
0: What?

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That was Pinup Boys by West Side Cowboy. During my last break, I was talking about how I'm tired, I have a long day ahead of me, and then after that, I'm probably just gonna crash in bed once I'm back in my dorm. But I just remembered there's this one I've been wanting to watch, Apollo 13, for the longest time, but I haven't had anywhere to watch it. But I just found out a couple weeks ago that it's now on Netflix, and so when I saw that, I got, even though I've still been putting off watching it, but when I saw that it's now on Netflix, I was very excited, and I definitely want to watch it at some point. I'm thinking I might maybe I'll do that tonight. I don't know yet. We'll see, because I don't remember if it was yesterday or the day before, but I was at lunch with my friends, and one of my friends told me that she had watched it, and that reminded me that I've been wanting to watch it for quite a while now. It is definitely one of the priorities on my growing list of movies to watch, so I will definitely get on that soon, because especially because knowing Netflix, they switch out so much stuff, and I need to get to it before they take it off, if they do at some point. But yeah, this is Riley now signing off, but be sure to stick around. Up next, we have Pin Your Wings by Copeland.

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Those are bad. 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

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That was Everything Is Fine by The Movements here on your favorite radio station of all time. Honestly, it is Isai here coming to you with some of our latest and freshest tunes. Everything is fine, but in reality, maybe it's not just as fine as we may perceive it. If you have a song you'd like to hear, let us know at 630-637-8989. Is there something that just grinds your gears just a little bit, that everyone's like, it's okay, like, don't worry, I've been there, done that, and I want to know what truly grinds your gears? 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Coming up next, we have Born to Rise by Red Light King here on FM 89.

You're listening to FM 89 here with Issa. That was Eternal Flame by Snarls here in New Music. And of course, Eternal Flame or Eternal Energy. I am a very firm believer that the energy you put out into the universe will kind of manifest itself into what you put out and what you get back in. So if you see me investing a lot of time in my hobbies, things I loved, my craftsmanship, and I think that's like the beauty of it all, because you should never really feel like you're working, if that makes sense. I totally get it. People gotta do what they gotta do. But to my biggest goal in my life is to say I've never worked a day in my life, but to kind of just enjoy the experience in my career as much as I can. Honestly, it sounds very, how do I say, hopecore for a college student. But I mean, that's always been the goal at the end of the day. Doing what I love, and especially being here with you on FM 89. Make sure to tune in every Tuesday, though, to hang out with me, Itzel, and maybe some special guests as we roll into Hispanic Heritage Month, Tuesday 6 to 8 p.m. We got Flores y Fuego. In case you missed it, this week we had our freshest Flores here, fresh artist spotlights, but we've also got a series called Fuego Frenzy coming up later this month. If you have a song you'd like to hear, let us know at 630-637-8989.

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That was 1187 by Cass here in New Music. Haven't heard your favorite song just yet? Don't worry, we got plenty of hits coming to you live from the dungeon of FM 89. If you have a song you'd like to hear, though, let us know at 630-637-8989. We'll be playing your favorite tunes 24 hours a day, but also make sure you tune in to Flores y Fuego Tuesday night, 6 to 8 p.m., where we'll be playing your freshest songs in Latin music.

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1: He's at the 30, 20, 10, 5. It's a touchdown, Utah. Kalen Clay. Wait, the play is still alive. They're saying he let go of the ball before he crossed the goal line. And Oregon runs it back for a touchdown.
2: For Kalen Clay, it was a humbling moment, but he didn't let stopping short of the goal line stop him short of his life's goals. Kalen became an All-American and played 4 years in the NFL. 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

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That was Something to Be Said by St. Clair. This weekend, I spent a lot of time with my friends, and something that surprised me was how spontaneous they are. Imagine writing a paper at 8 a.m. and it's due at midnight. You're one sentence in, but then you get a text from a friend saying, "Dairy Queen?" question mark. Of course, I did the right thing, and I went to Dairy Queen with my two friends. I may have almost missed the deadline, but nothing beats eating ice cream at 8 a.m. and bonding over stupid stuff. This is one of the reasons why I wanted to stay close to home for college. That was my first time at Dairy Queen. So what is your go-to ice cream order? Text me at 630-637-8989. 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

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That was Pilot Light by Sincere Engineer. Speaking of friends, this weekend, my friend, who goes to college 4 hours away, messaged me asking to go out for brunch since he was visiting. Obviously, I said yes, but it made me realize how far away some of my friends are. Ones that used to be 10 minutes away are now hours away. It feels a little lonely since everyone is so far, but anyways, brunch tasted great. We went to a Vietnamese place with 3 other friends, and it was a really good opportunity to catch up. Quick question, what would you eat for brunch? Text me at 630-637-8989. Next up is 24 by Jem.

0: 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We're fueled up and ready for liftoff.
1: Roger that, Big Bird. All systems go. T-minus 5, 4, 3,
0: 2. Wow, that's one heck of a view. Feels like it's missing something, though. This is ground control to Maine. That's better.
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1: I think that I'm starting to fight. I'm putting your happiness before mine. 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

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That was Polls by Special Features. Earlier, I mentioned brunch, and my go-to is anything with hash browns. I love hash browns, and to be honest, I really like the hash browns from McDonald's. It's the only thing I would really get from there. In general, potatoes are a classic. And you know that question where it asks if you had one thing to eat one thing for the rest of your life, what would it be? For me, it would be potatoes. 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
1: You thinking what I'm thinking?
0: Yeah, on three.
1: One, two, three.
0: A dog. 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
1: Were you about to say a slip and slide?
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That was If This Is It by Pup. Besides hanging out with friends, I've been playing a lot of Minecraft. Currently, I'm trying to terraform everything to prep for building. I think Minecraft will be timeless because there's always something you can do in it. I mean, that's the whole point of sandbox games. Minecraft was released in 2009, and I still go back to it once in a while. What is a game you think is timeless? Text me at 630-637-8989. Next up is Yoohoo by Imperial Team.

0: 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A game I think is underrated is Oxygen Not Included. It is a game made by the same studio of Don't Starve Together. Basically, it's a Sims like space colony game, and you're trying to keep your colony alive because it's space and there's nothing in space. The game is so hard. There's so many things you have to manage, like water, food, energy, temperature, and their happiness. You have to do plumbing, insulation, ventilation, and learn how to be renewable. 10 out of 10, would recommend. What is a game that you'd recommend to me? Text me at 630-637-8989. Next up is Crosstown Traffic by Living Colors.
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M89. That was Sounds We Cannot Hear by Proto Martyr. A game I really want to play is Marvel Rivals. It is a relatively new thing, and all of my friends are playing it. It's just a hero shooter with, you know, heroes from Marvel. And I see my friends on it, but I suck at, like, these types of games. Like, I don't know, it just doesn't click with me. I think superhero games are really cool, though. Like, I just like the idea of being a superhero. Like, it reminds me of when I was a kid pretending to be a superhero. I loved Spider-Man. What is your favorite superhero? Text me at 630-637-8989. 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

That was Mistakes to Wonder by Soul Blind on the All Request Hour. Today is my dad's birthday. My family is planning to have a little dinner to celebrate. Every time it's somebody's birthday, I get reminded of how I don't really celebrate my birthday. It's not because I don't like my birthday, it's just because I don't like large gatherings or big celebrations. I usually just ask for a small dinner with my family at home, but sometimes I buy like a small cake and eat it with like a couple of my friends, and that's that. If you want to tell me how you usually celebrate your birthday, or if you have any song requests, text me at 630-637-8989. Next up is the Spencer Davis Group.

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Speaking of parties, I am not a party person. You know, I'm like an introvert, so my social battery drains really quickly. As a college student, people talk about party this and party that, and I'm just not interested. I don't like the idea of being surrounded by 50 strangers and just doing nothing. I would much prefer to be at home watching YouTube videos. Are you a party person? If you have any song requests, text me at 630-637-8989.

That was Oh, Just Have Some Faith in Me by MTX. Speaking of a low social battery, it takes me a really long time to recharge. After a long day, I need like 4 hours to myself. I like my alone time. Usually, I just watch YouTube, play games, or take a really long nap. But sometimes my friends want to call or talk, and I'm just like, no, I'm done. You know? Let me know how you recharge, or if you have any song requests, text me at 630-637-8989. Next up is If This Is It by Huey Lewis and the News.

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Up next is Dust by the Halos.

That was All Right Okay by The Sewing Club. 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That would include, of course, this wonderful WONC radio station. But on top of that, there's also the Business Club, D&D, and a bunch of others that I don't have time to mention. Honestly, I feel like this has been the perfect way to communicate with others, both with you on the radio and with other people who are very similar interests as me. I've finally been able to gush about all my favorite bands, albums, and records that I've been able to collect over the years. And honestly, I could see myself doing this all throughout college. Up next is Sleight of Hand by Harmar Superstar.

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That was New America by Kenny Hoopla. You're listening to WONC. I am your host, Will. And like I was just saying before, I am in my third week of college. And I'm personally, this might be a guy thing, that's the exact week when all of your friends start going crazy. I've met a really nice group of kids the first few weeks of school, and I thought, oh, these people are all nice and normal. All it takes is the third week, and all of a sudden they're running up and down the hallways, shooting water guns and locking themselves out of their rooms. I may be that last one, but still, it's very funny how quickly the I'm an adult now and I'm on my own unravels once you're away for a few weeks. But don't worry, Mom, I'm still staying safe. If you have any songs you want to suggest, please call in at 630-637-8989. 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

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The NFL is kicking off tonight with a rematch of the Super Bowl with the Patriots and Seahawks. Let's see if the Patriots are able to pull it out this time, but personally I won't chance it. Meanwhile, your Chicago Bears don't start until this coming Sunday when they go to Carolina to start the season. I think that this is going to be an amazing year for the Bears. It's going to be a stepping stone from last season, and I think we can make it even to the NFC Championship and maybe even beyond. If you have any opinions, please let me know, but I'm going to stick with mine. Up next, we have a special song. This song is requested from Frankie from Chicago, and it is dedicated to Louie and Jimmy. This is Waiting Room by Fugazi.

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